0: Today FM.
1: Working our way through some of these phone lines. Go for it.
2: Kenny.
1: Hey.
2: I got another use for WD-42.
1: Okay, what do you got?
2: Well, a couple years ago, I had wasps making a nest underneath the very top of my patio umbrella.
1: Yeah.
2: WD-40.
1: So what?
2: It's called bugicide.
1: You sprayed the WD-40 on the nest?
2: Yes.
1: Okay, and it worked?
2: It's called bugicide. They died.
1: Wow, look at you. WD-40, man. It's so funny because the amount of messages and calls coming in about WD-40 now, there's some
2: you gotta
1: hot
2: change
1: takes.
2: The subject.
1: Yeah, there's some hot takes when it comes to WD-40. I'm surprised.
2: Yeah. Now, I got to say, you're being a little bit silly taking the blame that you ran into the bee.
1: Well, it's for karma because I figure if I take the blame, I won't get stung again this summer.
2: Well, you know, when you're out walking, even let alone on a bike, you're a projectile. The bee's a projectile.
1: Yep.
2: You know, it takes me back to the days of a song that Mark Knopfler wrote called The Bug.
1: Okay, yeah.
2: Some days you're the windshield.
1: Yep.
2: Some days you're the bug.
1: Well played.
2: You have a good one.
1: You as well.
2: Yeah, bye-bye.
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0: The topic has been, what stung you? Hornets, bees, mosquitoes, jellyfish. Robot Steve finally in with something aquatic. You got a story about something that stung you.
1: Well, I was out fishing this weekend, and I'm offshore jigging for ling cod. And as a byproduct, sometimes you get rock cod. Huh. So I got this beautiful little China rock cod. And as I go to flip the hooks to get it out with the pliers, the venomous quills from the back of the China Creek rock cod went right between my index finger and my middle finger.
0: Ouch!
1: And I literally puffed up, and it's like a bee sting. And I puffed up, and I could barely move my fingers to the point where I had to not reel in fish for half an hour.
0: Wow. So would Benylin or Benadryl or whatever work for something like that?
1: Well, we had polysporin, so I just shoved the polysporin on my fingers, let it kind of congeal up because it was bleeding. Waited half an hour, went, I can move my fingers now, and I went back fishing.
0: Oh, there it is. Of course, buddy. The fishing never stops. Never stops with Robot
1: exactly.
0: Steve.
1: Exactly. Exactly.
0: Awesome, buddy.
1: Anyways, enjoy the day.
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0: Hey, what's happening? It's Kenny. What stung you has been the topic today. Dawn's on the phone. You got a story for us.
1: You're talking about wasps, and I got a story for you.
0: Okay.
1: So
0: hit us.
1: I'm guessing probably about 10 years ago or so, I was in my front yard, and I'm weed eating. Anyways, we had this tree. It stood about, 30, 40 feet high, and it separated my neighbors from mine. So I was weed eating around the tree, and lo and behold, there ended up being a wasp nest in the ground, okay? Well, I got stung. I got stung in the chest. I backed off on it, went and grabbed some. I did it in the evening, went and grabbed some wasp foam spray, tried shooting it into the nest, didn't work. Ended up getting a friend of mine. He came over one night with a hazmat suit and mask and everything, a jug of ammonia, poured it in there. It killed those nests.
0: Okay, now I don't know.
1: Mind you, I was going to say it also killed the damn tree too, but we didn't care. We wanted that tree down anyway.
0: This is what I'm saying. Like I'm saying, I can't condone this, but wow.
1: Anyways, yeah. So that's it. Okay, gotta go. Bye.
0: Yeah, absolutely. Don't condone that one. Nor do I condone putting WD-40 on a bee sting. But man, oh man, all kinds of crazy stories coming in. What stung ya? Hit us up, the Kenny Jones Show, VistaRadio.ca.
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1: All right. So, you know, if you mess up, and we all mess up, take a sandler and move on. Now, if you're new to the show, what's a sandler? This is a sandler.
2: You blew it!
1: Simple as that. You mess up, take your sandler, move on. Every now and then, a story comes in, and it has to get a super sandler. I don't have the full story, the full outline of the story. Like, I don't know if this is a local story. It's from one of these Facebook pages, one of these rant and rave type Facebook pages. And I've been sent screenshots, so I can't link, right? I'm believing that this is local because it's been sent to me by a few people. It's definitely worthy of a super sandler. So I'm gonna read it. It's a complaint from a citizen, and I get it. Facebook complaints, nothing new. But this one, here we go. Quote, to the parents of the two kids covering our streets in truck drawing in broad daylight, I have photos of everything, and the right people have already been made aware. The kids have basically turned the entire street into a drawing board. It's like they think that is just acceptable behavior. Yada, yada, yada, yada, yada. I'm not even going to read the rest. You're mad because kids are doing chalk drawings on the street? Are you kidding me? And you decide to take that to Facebook? Dude, just stop. Take the super sandler and move away.
3: You blew it, boy. You really blew it.
4: You blew it. You had it all and you blew it.
3: You blew it.
5: You blew it.
6: You blew it.
1: You blew it. I love when the kids do the chalk drawings. I think it's hilarious. I see because there's tons of kids on my street. And especially this time of the year, it's packed. And then guess what happens? A little bit of rain or a sprinkler washes it away. It hurts no one. Unbelievable. Either the person complaining that post was either, hey, let's just get some clicks. Like it was rage bait, like they were doing that purposely. Or honestly, you're the worst. You're the worst. And I say to the kids in my neighborhood, have at it. Chalk drawing all day long. It's the greatest. I love it. I appreciate it.
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0: This summer, Music Town BC is going to rock like never before. Invermere, get ready to be shaken to your core with some of the biggest musical legends this continent has ever produced. July 24th, as Mountain Home Productions kicks off the summer series with Canadian icons Blue Rodeo, joined by the incomparable Barney Bentall and the Devin Cunny Band. It's an unbelievable night of Canadian classics, storytelling, and pure musical soul right in the Columbia Valley. But we're just getting started.
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0: 3 days later, Monday, July 27th, Canadian Rockers 5440 invade the valley. And they're not coming alone. 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

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I blasted off the planet, rock that caused catastrophe, and it matters more because I had it. 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

I've been trying to fake it. 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

0: 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Hi, this is Pete Davis, MLA for Kootenai Rockies. I wish to share my deepest gratitude with the community following my recent stroke. 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
1: Good morning. I'm Lynn Gallant. Alberta RCMP say two children at the center of an Amber Alert may have traveled through the Okanagan Valley near Vernon and could have been headed towards the Kootenays. Investigators are searching for 6-year-old Lanakai Morrison and 4-year-old Carl Morrison. Police say the children are believed to be with their mother, Krista Morrison, and Carl's father, Daniel Ludwig. The group is highly mobile, meaning they could be anywhere in BC, Yukon, or Alberta. Investigators believe they may be traveling in either a red 2006 Ford F-350 pickup truck with a lift kit and oversized tires or a motorhome. Anyone with information is asked to contact police. Photos can be found on our website. The opening of a redeveloped park in Castlegar comes just as a woman who helped make it happen leaves City Hall. Project manager Anne Siemenin has taken a job with the City of Nelson. She says finishing Branson Park is especially meaningful for her. That's because of the deep community engagement that was required.
2: Talking to what people was important to them, and then so to be able to open this with the neighborhood that helped inform this park was really special to me.
1: Among other things, the park has a new playground and wheelchair-accessible picnic tables. A Rosslyn Heritage building is in for some changes. City Council has approved renovations to the Flying Steam Shovel. The plan calls for a small addition on the building's east side, plus a deck on the west and new canopies. The city's Heritage Commission says overall it supports the project. Residents served by the Erickson Water System are invited to an information session on the RDCK's Universal Water Metering Program on Monday. The drop-in event runs from 5 to 8 p.m. at the Creston and District Community Complex, with a presentation beginning at 5:30. The regional district says the grant-funded program will install water meters on all remaining service connections to improve water management, detect leaks, and support future infrastructure planning. Installation is already underway, and staff will be on hand to explain how the meters work, what property owners can expect, and answer questions from the public. The BC Nurses Union said mediation talks with the province will resume Tuesday after a 3-day pause. With more, here's Emily Javeski.
3: BCNU President Adrian Gear said Friday that the two sides had 4 productive days of mediation, and she's hopeful they can reach a negotiated settlement. BC's Labour Ministry called in mediators Vince Reddy and Amanda Rogers to the dispute after BCNU said talks had reached an impasse. Nurses have lifted picket lines during mediation talks, but are still refusing any non-nursing duties and unnecessary overtime. Emily Joveski, Vista News, Victoria.
1: And Canada child benefit payments are on the rise this month. Ottawa says the benefit

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10: This year our rodeo is August 14th, 15th, and 16th at the Wycliffe Exhibition Grounds. I'm really excited this year. We're going to have some of the best competitors in the country, as well as we have Dennis Halstead coming back, the awesome rodeo clown, and I'm really excited for the trick rider we have coming, Shelby Pearson. She is amazing.
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1: Good morning. I'm Lynn Gallant. Alberta RCMP say two children at the center of an Amber Alert may have traveled through the Okanagan Valley near Vernon and could have been headed towards the Kootenays. Investigators are searching for 6-year-old Lanikai Morrison and 4-year-old Carl Morrison. Police say the children are believed to be with their mother, Krista Morrison, and Carl's father, Daniel Ludwig. The group is highly mobile, meaning they could be anywhere in BC, Yukon, or Alberta. Investigators believe they may be traveling in either a red 2006 Ford F-350 pickup truck with a lift kit and oversized tires or a motorhome. Anyone with information is asked to contact police. Photos can be found on our website. The opening of a redeveloped park in Castlegar comes just as a woman who helped make it happen leaves City Hall. Project manager Anne Siemenin has taken a job with the City of Nelson. She says finishing Branson Park is especially meaningful for her. That's because of the deep community engagement that was required.
2: Talking to what people was important to them and then sort of be able to open this with the neighborhood that helped inform this park was really special to me.
1: Among other things, the park has a new playground and wheelchair-accessible picnic tables. A Rosslyn Heritage building is in for some changes. City Council has approved renovations to the Flying Steam Shovel. The plan calls for a small addition on the building's east side, plus a deck on the west and new canopies. The city's Heritage Commission says overall it supports the project. Residents served by the Erickson Water System are invited to an information session on the RDCK's Universal Water Metering Program on Monday. The drop-in event runs from 5 to 8 p.m. at the Creston and District Community Complex, with a presentation beginning at 5:30. The regional district says the grant-funded program will install water meters on all remaining service connections to improve water management, detect leaks, and support future infrastructure planning. Installation is already underway, and staff will be on hand to explain how the meters work, what property owners can expect, and answer questions from the public. The BC Nurses Union said mediation talks with the province will resume Tuesday after a 3-day pause. With more, here's Emily Javeski.
3: BCNU President Adrian Gear said Friday that the two sides had 4 productive days of mediation, and she's hopeful they can reach a negotiated settlement. BC's Labour Ministry called in mediators Vince Reddy and Amanda Rogers to the dispute after BCNU said talks had reached an impasse. Nurses have lifted picket lines during mediation talks, but are still refusing any non-nursing duties and unnecessary overtime. Emily Joveski, Vista News, Victoria.
1: And Canada child benefit payments are on the rise this month. Ottawa says the benefit will provide families with up to $8,157 a year per child under the age of 6, and up to $6,883 a year for those ages 6 to 17. Depending on the age of the child and household income, the increase ranges from up to $135 for ages 6 to 17 to $165 for those under 6.

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1: Good morning. I'm Lynn Gallant. Alberta RCMP say two children at the center of an Amber Alert may have traveled through the Okanagan Valley near Vernon and could have been headed towards the Kootenays. Investigators are searching for 6-year-old Lanikai Morrison and 4-year-old Carl Morrison. Police say the children are believed to be with their mother, Krista Morrison, and Carl's father, Daniel Ludwig. The group is highly mobile, meaning they could be anywhere in BC, Yukon, or Alberta. Investigators believe they may be traveling in either a red 2006 Ford F-350 pickup truck with a lift kit and oversized tires or a motorhome. Anyone with information is asked to contact police. Photos can be found on our website. The opening of a redeveloped park in Castlegar comes just as a woman who helped make it happen leaves City Hall. Project manager Anne Simonin has taken a job with the City of Nelson. She says finishing Branson Park is especially meaningful for her. That's because of the deep community engagement that was required.
2: Talking to what people was important to them, and then sort of be able to open this with the neighborhood that helped inform this park was really special to me.
1: Among other things, the park has a new playground and wheelchair-accessible picnic tables. A Rosslyn Heritage building is in for some changes. City Council has approved renovations to the Flying Steam Shovel. The plan calls for a small addition on the building's east side, plus a deck on the west and new canopies. The City's Heritage Commission says overall it supports the project. Residents served by the Erickson Water System are invited to an information session on the RDCK's Universal Water Metering Program on Monday. The drop-in event runs from 5 to 8 p.m. at the Creston and District Community Complex, with a presentation beginning at 5:30. The Regional District

0: leaders Vince Reddy and Amanda Rogers to the dispute after BCNU said talks had reached an impasse. Nurses have lifted picket lines during mediation talks but are still refusing any non-nursing duties and unnecessary overtime. Emily Joveski, Vista News, Victoria.
1: And Canada child benefit payments are on the rise this month. Ottawa says the benefit will provide families with up to $8,157 a year per child under the age of 6 and up to $6,883 a year for those ages 6 to 17. Depending on the age of the child and household income, the increase ranges from up to $135 for ages 6 to 17 to $165 for those under 6. Officials say the money is provided to help families manage everyday expenses such as groceries, clothing, and childcare.
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0: 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Invermere, get ready to be shaken to your core with some of the biggest musical legends this continent has ever produced.
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0: It all begins July 24th as Mountain Home Productions kicks off the summer series with Canadian icons Blue Rodeo, joined by the incomparable Barney Bentall and the Devin Cunney Band. It's an unbelievable night of Canadian classics, storytelling, and pure musical soul right in the Columbia Valley.
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0: Say a huge Canadian hello to the one and only Melissa Etheridge performing live on the Music Town BC stage. 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
1: Good afternoon. I'm Lane Gallant. The Kootenay region saw a surge in wildfire activity over the past 2 days, with the BC Wildfire Service listing at least 20 active fires across the Southeast Fire Centre as of July 18. Most of the new incidents were discovered on July 17 and 18, with the majority classified as out of control, indicating they are spreading or are expected to spread beyond existing containment lines. The fires currently listed as out of control are Tower Creek No. 2, Tower Creek No. 3, Matthew Creek, Akokolex Creek, Bootleg Mountain, Calamity Creek, 49 Creek, Mount Sentinel, Renata Creek, Keystone Creek, Low Pass, Sunshine Creek, and Goatskin Creek. The concentration of new fire starts over a 48-hour period points to a busy response for wildfire crews across the region. While many incidents remain relatively new, their status may change quickly as firefighters continue suppression efforts and weather conditions evolve. Residents and travelers are encouraged to monitor the BC Wildfire Service for the latest information on wildfire activity, evacuation alerts or orders, road closures, and any fire prohibitions before heading into the backcountry or forested areas. Residents served by the Erickson Water System are invited to an information session on the RDCK's Universal Water Metering Program on Monday. The drop-in event runs from 5 to 8 p.m. at the Creston and District Community Complex, with the presentation beginning at 5:30. The regional district says the grant-funded program will install water meters on all remaining service connections to improve water management, detect leaks, and support future infrastructure planning. Installation is already underway, and staff will be on hand to explain how the meters work, what property owners can expect, and answer questions from the public. BC's Child and Youth Watchdog says there are still serious gaps in the child and youth welfare system. Jennifer Charlesworth provided an update Thursday on the province's progress, 2 years after her landmark Don't Look Away report. The report detailed the case of an Indigenous boy who died after suffering torture and abuse from his foster parents. Charlesworth says there were many missed opportunities in the case.
2: As I said, back then it was a preventable death. It would not have happened if people had been working together in order to support that family and that little boy.
1: She adds there are still major staffing shortages in some parts of BC, and the number of child protection workers has fallen by 76 in the past 2 years. Premier David Eby is calling for Canada to adopt American-style anti-racketeering laws known as the RICO Act. He says he'll raise the issue at the upcoming Council of the Federation meetings with other premiers. He pointed a recent joint FBI-NRCMP investigation that targeted dozens of individuals allegedly connected to India-based crime groups.
3: It is much easier for the FBI to do these kinds of investigations than it is for the RCMP. And so I'll be bringing that message to the COF table, because extortion issues have been present in Alberta, very significantly in Ontario as well.
1: Eby said he would make the case for a Canadian version of RICO. Civil liberties groups in the U.S. have long raised concerns RICO can be used to target political activists. The Canadian Federation of Independent Business says governments across Canada are making progress on internal trade, but there's more work to do. They say small businesses are still not seeing improvements in their day-to-day operations. The Federation's report card on internal trade shows clear improvement compared to previous years. However, small businesses say they're still dealing with inconsistent rules, extra paperwork, and higher costs. They say persistent barriers continue to affect key areas like transportation and logistics, tax complexity, licensing, and more. Small businesses also say restrictions on the movement of food and alcohol remain a source of frustration, limiting market access and consumer choice. In sports, Bukayo Saka scored 3 goals to lead England past Kylian Mbappe and France 6-4 in a wild third-place game at the FIFA World Cup. Mbappe surpassed Messi's record for World Cup goals, scoring twice in the second half. The 27-year-old has 22 goals in his career and 10 in this World Cup, 2 ahead of Messi in the Golden Boot race. Get set for today's FIFA World Cup final between Spain and Argentina at 1 p.m. The Chicago White Sox are currently up 3-0 against the Toronto Blue Jays at the bottom of the sixth, with Treya Savage completing 6 innings as starting pitcher and Tyler Rogers and Braden Fisher warming up in the bullpen. Chicago NHL star Connor Bedard has agreed to a $75 million US-dollar 5-year contract, completing a major offseason goal for the team. And Toronto Tempo coach Sandy Brondello was suspended for 1 game by the

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1: Well, hey there, Ricky Tyler in today. Thank you so much for joining me. I hope you had an amazing week and that you're enjoying your weekend so far. Coming up on the show today, I'm going to nerd out, but like just a little bit. Also, we'll talk about some Canadian connections to this year's Emmy nominees, and we've got to discuss the Stanley Cup controversy. All that and more, stick around.
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1: Hey there, I'm Ricky Tyler. Thank you so much for tuning in today. And the 2026 Primetime Emmy nominations were announced just a few days ago. Last year's drama series champion, The Pitt, is leading all nominees with a total of 25, followed by the final season of Hacks on the comedy side with 24. That's a record for nominations in a single season for a comedy. Very happy for The Pitt. That is my favorite show on TV right now. I was never really big into medical dramas, but I'm glad I started watching this one because it is phenomenal. If you have not seen it, highly recommend you can catch the first two seasons on Crave. Hacks, as much as I love Jean Smart, I couldn't really get into that show for some reason. It could have been bad timing for me, maybe. I don't know. I'll give it another shot. I'm willing. Law & Order SVU star Mariska Hargitay is going to host the 78th Emmy Awards. Kind of a different choice by NBC. I mean, they typically go with stand-up comics and late-night hosts, comedic actors. Hargitay is the first woman to host the Emmys since 2011 when Jane Lynch hosted. The ceremony is set for Monday, September 14th. It'll air live on NBC.
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1: Hey there, I'm Ricky Tyler. Thank you so much for hanging out with me. Well, I've talked about bee bricks several times on this program. They've been used successfully in other countries to help save bee populations. And now the bricks are coming to Canada. There's a new pilot project in Montreal testing this innovative way to help declining bee populations by turning building materials into habitat. These bricks are being tested as an alternative nesting place for local bees that could help support an entire ecosystem. Other countries have been using these bee bricks, which look like regular bricks, but they have holes in them to give the bees a place to call home. Solitary bees are native to Quebec. They don't live in colonies, and they are among the most effective pollinators, but the population is in decline. So by placing some of these bee bricks inside building facades, they could be the building block to solving this environmental problem. The team is going to evaluate the results of this pilot project over the next 2 years. They've been looking for volunteers for this project. So far, only 20 individuals have stepped up to put bee bricks on their existing properties. But bee bricks are an amazing and ingenious invention, and honestly, I think they should be made mandatory in construction. If the bees go, we go. You gotta save the bees.
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1: Hey there, I'm Ricky Tyler. Thank you for tuning in today. A short time ago, I was talking about the Emmy nominations for this year. The show that got the most nominations is the HBO medical drama The Pitt with 25, and that show has a Canadian connection. The show's creator, showrunner, and executive producer is R. Scott Gemmell from Orangeville, Ontario. He was also nominated for a couple of those 25 Emmys, competing for Best Writing for a Drama and Best Drama Series. The series chronicles the grueling shifts of healthcare workers in a fictional Pittsburgh hospital emergency room. It is by far, in my humble opinion, the best show on TV right now. I was never big into medical dramas, but The Pitt knocks it out of the park. So good. If you have not seen the first two seasons yet, you can find them on Crave. Other Canadians that were nominated for Emmys this year include Toronto's Brittany Allen. She's nominated for Best Guest Actress in a Drama. For her appearance on The Pitt, she played the mom battling cancer, if you are familiar with season two. HBO did not submit Brittany for consideration, so she submitted herself and got the nod. Good for her. Martin Short got a nomination for Only Murders in the Building, and Canada's sweetheart Michael J. Fox got an Emmy nomination for Best Guest Actor in a Comedy Series for his appearance on Apple TV's Shrinking. The 78th Primetime Emmy Awards will be broadcast live on September 14th. Go get those statuettes, Canada.
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1: Hey there, I'm Ricky Tyler. Thank you for tuning in today. We are talking about the Stanley Cup controversy going on right now. Carolina Hurricanes owner Tom Dundon had his wife and kids' names engraved on the Stanley Cup ahead of all the coaching staff and players. I didn't know his wife and kids were on the team. That's impressive. I'm asking you what you think of this. I don't think it's okay. I heard from Nat, who said those kids and wife and even the owner didn't work their butts off to win the cup. The players did it with the coaches. While the owner's name is okay, not the family. That's ridiculous. I agree. Rich people gonna rich, I guess. Thanks, Nat. You can weigh in too by sending an email to the Ricky Tyler Show at vistaradio.ca.
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12: This year our rodeo is August 14th, 15th, and 16th at the Wycliffe Exhibition Grounds. 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We're going to have some of the best competitors in the country, as well as we have Dennis Halstead coming back, the awesome rodeo clown, and I'm really excited for the trick rider we have coming, Shelby Pearson. She is amazing.
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1: What's up? I'm Ricky Tyler. Thank you for joining me today. And hey, we've been talking about the Stanley Cup controversy. It was revealed that the owner of the Carolina Hurricanes, Tom Dundon, decided to include his family's names on the Stanley Cup ahead of all the players and the coaches, his wife and five children. One of those kids is 5 years old. Come on. I'm asking you to share your thoughts on that this morning. And Andrew said, honestly, if the names were below the players, I'd probably be okay with it. It's the players that earned the cup. I mean, okay, I guess. But call me crazy. I don't think that anybody who didn't have a hand in winning the Stanley Cup should have their name engraved on the cup. I mean, why not put my name while you're at it? I had as much to do with it as the five-year-old, so you know what I mean? What do you think about this? Keep your comments coming. 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
1: Good afternoon. I'm Lean Gallant. The Kootenay region saw a surge in wildfire activity over the past 2 days, with the BC Wildfire Service listing at least 20 active fires across the Southeast Fire Centre as of July 18. Most of the new incidents were discovered on July 17 and 18, with the majority classified as out of control, indicating they are spreading or are expected to spread beyond existing containment lines. The fires currently listed as out of control are Tower Creek No. 2, Tower Creek No. 3, Matthew Creek, Akokolex Creek, Bootleg Mountain, Calamity Creek, 49 Creek, Mount Sentinel, Renata Creek, Keystone Creek, Low Pass, Sunshine Creek, and Goatskin Creek. The concentration of new fire starts over a 48-hour period points to a busy response for wildfire crews across the region. While many incidents remain relatively new, their status may change quickly as firefighters continue suppression efforts and weather conditions evolve. Residents and travelers are encouraged to monitor the BC Wildfire Service for the latest information on wildfire activity, evacuation alerts or orders, road closures, and any fire prohibitions before heading into the backcountry or forested areas. Residents served by the Erickson Water System are invited to an information session on the RDCK's Universal Water Metering Program on Monday. The drop-in event runs from 5 to 8 p.m. at the Creston and District Community Complex, with the presentation beginning at 5:30. The regional district says the grant-funded program will install water meters on all remaining service connections to improve water management, detect leaks, and support future infrastructure planning. Installation is already underway, and staff will be on hand to explain how the meters work, what property owners can expect, and answer questions from the public. BC's Child and Youth Watchdog says there are still serious gaps in the child and youth welfare system. Jennifer Charlesworth provided an update Thursday on the province's progress, 2 years after her landmark Don't Look Away report. The report detailed the case of an Indigenous boy who died after suffering torture and abuse from his foster parents. Charlesworth says there were many missed opportunities in the case.
2: As I said, back then it was a preventable death. It would not have happened if people had been working together in order to support that family and that little boy.
1: She adds there are still major staffing shortages in some parts of BC, and the number of child protection workers has fallen by 76 in the past 2 years. Premier David Eby is calling for Canada to adopt American-style anti-racketeering laws known as the RICO Act. He says he'll raise the issue at the upcoming Council of the Federation meetings with other premiers. He pointed a recent joint FBI-NRCMP investigation that targeted dozens of individuals allegedly connected to India-based crime groups.
3: It is much easier for the FBI to do these kinds of investigations than it is for the RCMP. And so I'll be bringing that message to the COF table, because extortion issues have been present in Alberta, very significantly in Ontario as well.
1: Eby said he would make the case for a Canadian version of RICO. Civil liberties groups in the U.S. have long raised concerns RICO can be used to target political activists. The Canadian Federation of Independent Business says governments across Canada are making progress on internal trade, but there's more work to do. They say small businesses are still not seeing improvements in their day-to-day operations. The Federation's report card on internal trade shows clear improvement compared to previous years. However, small businesses say they're still dealing with inconsistent rules, extra paperwork, and higher costs. They say persistent barriers continue to affect key areas like transportation and logistics, tax complexity, licensing, and more. Small businesses also say restrictions on the movement of food and alcohol remain a source of frustration, limiting market access and consumer choice. In sports, Enzo Fernandez was sent off in stoppage time of the FIFA World Cup final after receiving his second yellow card of the game. Argentina is down to 10 men, and Ferran Torres just scored in the 105th minute to give Spain a 1-0 lead over Argentina late in extra time in the World Cup final. The Chicago White Sox trotted to a 3-0 win in the rubber match against the Toronto Blue Jays today. Treya Savage, who was coming off a horrible 7-walk brief outing before the All-Star break, enjoyed a strong game with a no-hitter through 3 innings. Dylan Cease will face Tampa Bay Rays righty Nick Martinez in the opener of the Blue Jays' 4-game series against the Atlantic League East leaders on Monday. Chicago NHL star Connor Bedard has agreed to a $75 million US five-year contract, completing a major offseason goal for the team. And Toronto Tempo coach Sandy Brondello was suspended for 1 game by the WNBA for an inappropriate comment she used during a game against the Atlanta Dream on Friday. She'll miss Monday's game against the Las Vegas Aces.
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1: Hey there, I'm Ricky Tyler. Very glad you could hang out with me today. And we are discussing this Stanley Cup controversy. The owner of the Carolina Hurricanes had his family's names engraved on the Stanley Cup. His wife and five kids. Before even head coach Rod Brind'Amour. And yes, I do realize it has happened before. In 1984, Oilers owner Peter Puck had his father's name engraved on the trophy, but it was later chiseled over with X's because he had nothing to do with the win. And then it hadn't been a thing until last year when Vincent Viola, the owner of the Florida Panthers, had his relatives' names engraved on the cup. Nobody made a stink about it. They probably should have. I don't know why the league is okay with this, but they say the decision on whose names to include is up to the owners. So there you go. I'm asking you for your thoughts on this today. I heard from Mike who said, I'm surprised they didn't add the family dog. That's a great point, Mike. Like, think about it this way. If you were on a slow pitch team, let's say, and you won a provincial championship, and one of your fellow players said, hey, I want to put my wife's name on the trophy, even though she has nothing to do with the team, you would think they were crazy. Keep your comments coming. Send an email to the Ricky Tyler Show at vistaradio.ca.
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1: Hey there, Ricky Tyler with you. Thanks for joining me today. We are talking about this Stanley Cup controversy. So the owner of the Carolina Hurricanes, who just won the Stanley Cup this year, had his family's names engraved on the cup. His wife, the five kids, all before the coaching staff and any of the players. I think it's absolutely crazy. I'm asking you what you think. I heard from Pam who said that's not okay, especially before the other names. That's unbelievable that it passed through the system. The NHL says owner's choice, so rich people gonna rich, you know what I mean? But yeah, why didn't he put the kid's nanny's name on it while he's at it? Ridiculous. What do you think? Keep your comments coming in an email, the Ricky Tyler Show at vistaradio.ca.
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1: Good afternoon. I'm Lane Gallant. The Kootenay region saw a surge in wildfire activity over the past 2 days, with the BC Wildfire Service listing at least 20 active fires across the Southeast Fire Center as of July 18. Most of the new incidents were discovered on July 17 and 18, with the majority classified as out of control, indicating they are spreading or are expected to spread beyond existing containment lines. The fires currently listed as out of control are Tower Creek No. 2, Tower Creek No. 3, Matthew Creek, Akokolex Creek, Bootleg Mountain, Calamity Creek, 49 Creek, Mount Sentinel, Renata Creek, Keystone Creek, Low Pass, Sunshine Creek, and Goatskin Creek. The concentration of new fire starts over a 48-hour period points to a busy response for wildfire crews across the region. While many incidents remain relatively new, their status may change quickly as firefighters continue suppression efforts and weather conditions evolve. Residents and travelers are encouraged to monitor the BC Wildfire Service for the latest information on wildfire activity, evacuation alerts or orders, road closures, and any fire prohibitions before heading into the backcountry or forested areas. Residents served by the Erickson Water System are invited to an information session on the RDCK's Universal Water Metering Program on Monday. The drop-in event runs from 5 to 8 p.m. at the Creston and District Community Complex, with the presentation beginning at 5:30. The regional district says the grant-funded program will install water meters on all remaining service connections to improve water management, detect leaks, and support future infrastructure planning. Installation is already underway, and staff will be on hand to explain how the meters work, what property owners can expect, and answer questions from the public. BC's Child and Youth Watchdog says there are still serious gaps in the child and youth welfare system. Jennifer Charlesworth provided an update Thursday on the province's progress, 2 years after her landmark Don't Look Away report. The report detailed the case of an Indigenous boy who died after suffering torture and abuse from his foster parents. Charlesworth says there were many missed opportunities in the case.
2: As I said, back then it was a preventable death. It would not have happened if people had been working together in order to support that family and that little boy.
1: She adds there are still major staffing shortages in some parts of BC, and the number of child protection workers has fallen by 76 in the past 2 years. Premier David Eby is calling for Canada to adopt American-style anti-racketeering laws known as the RICO Act. He says he'll raise the issue at the upcoming Council of the Federation meetings with other premiers. He pointed a recent joint FBI-NRCMP investigation that targeted dozens of individuals allegedly connected to India-based crime groups.
3: It is much easier for the FBI to do these kinds of investigations than it is for the RCMP. And so I'll be bringing that message to the COF table, because extortion issues have been present in Alberta, very significantly in Ontario as well.
1: Eby said he would make the case for a Canadian version of RICO. Civil liberties groups in the U.S. have long raised concerns RICO can be used to target political activists. The Canadian Federation of Independent Business says governments across Canada are making progress on internal trade, but there's more work to do. They say small businesses are still not seeing improvements in their day-to-day operations. The Federation's report card on internal trade shows clear improvement compared to previous years. However, small businesses say they're still dealing with inconsistent rules, extra paperwork, and higher costs. They say persistent barriers continue to affect key areas like transportation and logistics, tax complexity, licensing, and more. Small businesses also say restrictions on the movement of food and alcohol remain a source of frustration, limiting market access and consumer choice. In sports, Enzo Fernandez was sent off in stoppage time of the FIFA World Cup final after receiving his second yellow card of the game. Argentina is down to 10 men, and Ferran Torres just scored in the 105th minute to give Spain a 1-0 lead over Argentina late in extra time in the World Cup final. The Chicago White Sox trotted to a 3-0 win in the rubber match against the Toronto Blue Jays today. Treya Savage, who was coming off a horrible 7-walk brief outing before the All-Star break, enjoyed a strong game with a no-hitter through 3 innings. Dylan Cease will face Tampa Bay Rays righty Nick Martinez in the opener of the Blue Jays' 4-game series against the Atlantic League East leaders on Monday. Chicago NHL star Connor Bedard has agreed to a $75 million U.S. dollar 5-year contract, completing a major offseason goal for the team. And Toronto Tempo coach Sandy Brondello was suspended for 1 game by the WNBA for an inappropriate comment she used during a game against the Atlanta Dream on Friday. She'll miss Monday's game against the Las Vegas Aces.
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1: Hey there, I'm Ricky Tyler. Thank you for being with me today. We are talking about the controversy over the Stanley Cup. Carolina Hurricanes owner Tom Dundon had his wife and five kids' names engraved on the cup, even before the front office, the head coaches, the players. I think it's embarrassing. And get this, Joel Nystrom, who played 38 regular season games for the Canes this past season, does not get to have his name engraved into the cup. The NHL's threshold for getting your name engraved on the cup is 41 regular season games or one Stanley Cup final game. Okay, so he was short by three, but the winning team can petition the league for an exemption, which they did not, but the wife and kids get their names on the cup. Come on, make it make sense. I heard from someone who goes by the name Serendipity. I like that. They said it should be players and coaches only. It's disgusting that he did this. He has no respect for the game. He would never have done this if he did. Yeah, I agree. It's not cool. What do you think? Keep your comments coming. Send an email to the Ricky Tyler Show at vistaradio.ca.
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1: Hey there, I'm Ricky Tyler. Thank you for being with me today. I really appreciate it. It's been great to hear from you about this Stanley Cup controversy. The owner of the Carolina Hurricanes had his wife's and kids' names engraved onto the Stanley Cup, and you are not down with it. Like, overwhelmingly. Every email I got today said, no, absolutely not. It's gross. With the exception of one person who said he would be okay with it if the family's names were at the bottom instead of in front of the players and coaches. Yeah, no, even still, they shouldn't be there at all. And even most Carolina Hurricanes fans are outraged by this. So maybe we'll see some X's etched onto the cup in the future if this controversy keeps up. I'm done for the day, but you can keep your answers coming. Share your comments in an email, the Ricky Tyler Show at vistaradio.ca. You can catch me right back here 2 weeks from now. I won't be in next weekend. Gonna take a little summer vacation with the Hubs. We have not taken a vacation together in like 10 years, so we're way overdue. What are we gonna do? I don't know. We'll play it by ear. It'll just be nice to have some downtime. So until next time, have a great one.
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